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1: Tell me what happened this week on 92 Pro FM. Back to school, to prove to my daddy that I'm not a fool. And it's Friday wrap-up on Pro FM. J-Buff really needs to get his blossom squashed, and Kim is desperate to be ducked inside her minivan. Becca cannot spell Savannah. It's really easy. Watch. S-A-V-A-N-A-H. Wait, hold on. S-A-V-A-N-A-H. No, hold on. S-A-V-A-N-A-H. I guess I'm not a wise man. Have you guys seen my car? Cool beans, I guess it was towed. Kim sheets in her icebox, and Becca managed to avoid the hole.
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1: 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Oh no. But it's okay because she feels bad about it. Tell me what happened this week on 92 Pro FM. 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
1: 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J-Buff really needs to get his blossom squashed, and Kim is desperate to be ducked inside her minivan. Becca cannot spell Savannah. It's really easy. Watch. S-A-V-A-N-A-H. Wait, hold on. S-A-V-A-N-A-H. No, hold on. S-A-V-A-N-A-H. I guess I'm not a wise man. Have you guys seen my car? Cool beans, I guess it was towed. Kim sheets in her icebox, and Becca managed to avoid the hole.
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1: 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Oh no, but it's okay because she feels bad about it. Tell me what happened this week on 92 Pro FM. 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

Boogie, hoogie, hoogie, jiggle, wiggle, and dance like the roof on fire. 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
5: Good morning and welcome to Cumulus Community. I'm your host, Vic Edwards, today. And joining us are two members of St. Elizabeth Community. We have Shannon Turner and Claire Flaherty, both in the studio today. Thanks, guys, for coming. We appreciate it.
6: Thanks for having us.
5: Now, St. Elizabeth Community has been around for quite some time. Claire, you want to explain to people listening that may not know about St. Elizabeth Community how long, in fact, it's been in operation?
7: St. Elizabeth started as a nursing home in Providence on Melrose Street in 1882 by the Episcopal Diocese of Rhode Island. The organization today is non-denominational, non-sectarian, so it's separated from the Episcopal Diocese some time ago, and we cover a broad range of services on the elder care spectrum. So we cover at-home services, we cover day services for adults who have frail health situations or memory issues. We have assisted living, supportive living. We have elder apartments. We have a nursing home. We have an assisted living, standard assisted living center in East Greenwich. And we also have the greenhouse homes. We are currently launching a new product line, which is it's at home care. It's called St. Elizabeth At Home, but it's intended to carry you through to the end stage of your care for people who want to stay at home, who maybe don't want to enter a nursing home facility, and it provides coordinated care to help you stay at home for as long as possible using the services that are available throughout our community.
5: This is something our senior community is thinking about, but they have adult children who are thinking about this too. How are they going to take care of their parents? And Shannon, a lot of these services that you guys provide are just incredible, like the you mentioned the assisted living, Claire.
7: Mm-hmm.
5: Tell me about the affordable apartments for people who maybe can take care of themselves and are still able to do that on their own.
6: Sure. The affordable apartments are in Providence. It's an opportunity for older folks who just may have mobility issues and such that cannot afford a typical living space.
7: Well, there is some supportive care within the apartments because there are nursing staff that monitor things like blood pressure and help people with medication delivery and things like that.
5: So how's it differed from assisted living?
7: Many of those folks still have cars and are able to get out on their own, which, again, is not too different from a standard assisted living. It's a high-rise apartment building in Providence, so it's a little more centrally located. And we have found that that's helpful for people who may have their relatives who live in that area because they may not have the ability to get out to one of our remote locations.
5: Right.
6: And it's an affordable housing, so it's available to those in need.
5: Right.
6: It's a
7: HUD project.
6: Yes, it's a HUD project.
7: So people who live there pay a percentage of their monthly income for their rent.
5: Okay, I have a relative who's dealing with memory care issues, and what kind of care does that type of person who's having memory issues, what type of care do they receive? I'm sure it's sort of a specialized care.
6: We have different locations that handle memory care in different ways.
5: Mm-hmm.
6: So we have our adult day centers. So say mom lives with you and mom has a memory care issue, and you go to work every day and you need a safe place for mom to be. Our adult day centers are the place for you. You would take mom there. She would be in our care all day. We have the ability to make sure she's bathed and fed and well-loved and cared for. And then at the end of the day, when work is over, you're able to pick her up, bring her home back to you again, and know that she's in a safe space all day. That's really, really big and dynamic for a lot of families.
5: Yeah,
6: you know?
5: I think so, yeah.
6: We also have memory care in our nursing facility. So we have a nursing home that has a memory care unit. So if they need full nursing care and they need memory care as well, we're able to do that in the nursing home setting.
5: That's incredible work that you guys are doing. And I don't know if everybody pays attention to your existence until they need it, right? I mean, the one day they don't think about it, 2 days later they may realize they need some assistance of some kind for a parent.
7: Many of the first contacts that we get are crisis initiated,
5: right?
7: Something terrible happens, mom or dad ends up in the hospital, and they're told by the coordinator that is putting together their exit plan from the hospital, you need to go for short-term rehab before you can go back home.
5: Right.
7: And so then you're faced with, how am I going to choose a place? And a lot of times that choice is based on what's available, because there aren't, you know, necessarily as many beds as are needed,
5: right,
7: by the people who need them. So
6: I think one thing, too, that I found in my time here at St. Elizabeth is I often hear that it's impossible to get into St. Elizabeth community, where my dad was in the hospital and he needed short-term rehab and they said there was no beds available. And my biggest takeaway from that is call St. Elizabeth community yourself.
5: Right.
6: Be your own advocate.
5: Mm-hmm.
6: We are full a lot, but we're not always full, and there are always spaces that open up. So I think it's really, really important that you advocate for your loved one if you want them at St. Elizabeth.
5: Tell me about the Haven for Elder Justice. I'm curious about that. What is that?
7: So the Haven is short-term care for people who may find themselves in a situation where they are experiencing elder abuse, whether it be financial, mm-hmm, or physical. Could be psychological or emotional abuse. And so they provide short-term care and housing for that elder while they can get the situation into the hands of services that will help that elder through the problem.
5: Right.
7: And, you know, many times, unfortunately, it's the closest caregiver that is responsible for the problem situation. So they need to remove the elder long enough to kind of get in there and figure out exactly what's going on.
5: Who would initiate
7: that?
5: Would it be the senior, the elder person that's in?
7: It could be the elder. It could be a concerned neighbor or friend,
5: right,
7: who thinks there may be a problem happening.
5: Right.
7: And they can submit a report that will be followed up on.
6: It could even be a nurse, a CNA, mm-hmm, that's coming in to help.
5: Right.
6: It could be truly anybody. It could be another family member that sees what's happening in the house that they think that might not be appropriate or justice for that elder.
5: Well, you guys have quite the operation. How many people are involved? You probably don't know off the top of your head. It's so
7: system
5: many.
7: Wide, we have 600 employees that,
5: wow,
7: deliver the services
6: and
7: across all of the different lines of service.
5: Wow.
6: Last year, we serviced over 2,500 elders.
5: That's great.
6: Yeah. And it's not just the elder, it's the family.
5: Right.
6: I really like to think that we provide that wraparound support, that we, you know, the elder comes to us and we take care of them, but we're also helping the family as well.
5: I imagine there's among the adult children a lot of guilt that needs to be dealt with on some level.
6: I think their guilt comes in when you think about placing them in a nursing facility.
5: Right.
6: I think when families come to St. Elizabeth, I think the guilt leaves because,
5: mm-hmm,
6: they know they're in the hands of the right people. Just the other day, I was talking to a donor on the phone, and he's also a vendor, and he said to me, I work as a contractor, and I work in healthcare settings. So I work in hospitals, I work in nursing homes. My dad is sick, and the only place that I want him to be is St. Elizabeth Community, because I sit there and I listen to the way that your staff treats every resident, and that's the way I want my dad treated.
5: Right. Well, that says a lot.
6: Yeah.
5: Definitely. And it does.
6: Getting unsolicited, you know, feedback like that is the best form of praise.
5: It's always the best. Now, you guys have a big event coming up we need to talk about,
6: mm-hmm,
5: and that is the Rosebuds auction and gala.
6: Yes, very exciting.
5: Is it gala or gala? I never
6: so,
5: know.
6: Right. I say gala, but
7: I say gala.
5: All right, so it's a gala then.
6: Gala,
5: majority won that one.
6: Yeah, I like to always tell people that while we're in the nursing, you know, care in nursing home and elder care, we are a nonprofit, and a lot of people forget that.
5: Right.
6: And because we're a nonprofit, we specialize in individualized care. We make sure that every elder that comes in gets individualized care. And that care cannot be given with our Medicaid reimbursements. That care is given with the work done in philanthropy.
5: Right.
6: And that is why the gala is so important, to raise the money that we need to make sure we can continue to give those individualized services that we do.
5: It's Thursday, September 10th, and it's at Roads on the Patuxent. What happens at the big event?
7: So this year, we have a one-night cruise.
5: Ooh.
7: And, you know, on a lot of cruise ships, they have casinos.
5: Yes.
7: So we have gaming tables, and we are going to have a silent auction, a wine pull.
6: Message in a bottle wine pull.
7: Message in a bottle wine pull, yeah. And so the whole thing is cruise themed, and I think that Roads on the Patuxent is really well suited to meet that.
5: Yeah,
7: and
5: definitely.
7: So we're going to have a dinner, a buffet with stations, right?
6: Yeah, even prime rib.
5: Ooh.
7: Yeah, we're very excited about
6: very
7: the
6: elevated
7: menu this year. Yeah, it is. So the obviously we're there to raise some money. So the silent auction is a very big part of it.
5: Right.
7: That will be open for about 2 hours.
6: The silent auction?
7: Yeah.
6: So that silent auction actually opens on September 1st.
7: Oh, that's true. I was
6: so we're opening it early. So if
5: we can start bidding on September 1st.
6: So you can start bidding. So maybe if you can't make it to our event, although
5: right.
6: we would love to see you, you can certainly start your bidding starting September 1st. All of the information for our gala and how to bid is on our website, www.stelizabethcommunity.org.
5: Now, if someone wants to attend
7: mm-hmm.
5: the event, what do? They same website?
6: Same website. My name, like I said, is Shannon Turner. They're welcome to give me a call, email me, click the link on our website. It goes right to our event platform, and you can purchase tickets that way. We are looking for a few more volunteers to help with the night, and we still have tickets for sale, silent auction, wine pull, the live gaming tables.
7: And we also have a raffle that we will be pulling that night. So people can purchase tickets to the raffle ahead of time. They can purchase tickets to the raffle without having to come to the gala by going through the webpage actually to make a phone call, because you can't purchase raffle tickets online.
5: Right.
7: So, but they can be, certainly the staff there is able to help you out. And there are 4 different prizes going off that night. Off from the raffle?
6: Yes, 4 different
7: and
6: prizes.
7: They're each one is kind of create your own experience. So they're varying levels of prize. So that was something that we actually started during COVID because we couldn't have an in-person event.
5: Right.
7: And it's been very popular. And so we do get a lot of support from folks who aren't able to attend. But then we also sell the raffle tickets that night to the folks who are in the building for the event.
5: Someone listening right now is maybe inspired by all the good work you guys do and says, let me just make a donation. What can they do?
6: They can go to our website as well.
5: Okay.
6: And you can click on the Donate Now button, make a donation. You can also call me. My phone number is 401-773-7420.
5: Okay.
6: I'll make sure I call you back. We can take your donation over the phone. I can help you accommodate you with tickets, raffles, whatever you might need.
7: One really big aspect of the event, though, is our fund-a-need appeal. And so with all the fun and games that are happening while you're there, we do take a pause, and we have a short speaking program. We will be showing a video this year about the way that St. Elizabeth's different branches of service have actually impacted individual people, and they will be giving their story about their encounter with St. Elizabeth Community. And then after that, we open up the floor to bidding, and mm-hmm. people raise their paddles at different giving levels to help us raise the funds that we need to continue to do what we do.
5: Well, it sounds like a great time, and hopefully people listening will join in or make a donation at the website, and they can always call you, Shannon. What was your phone number again?
6: My phone number was 401-773-7420.
5: Well, we have been talking to Shannon Turner and Claire Flaherty from St. Elizabeth Community. Sounds like the Rosebud Auctions and gala. It's going to be fantastic, and we wish you all the best success, and thank you so much for stopping by today on Cumulus Community. We appreciate it. Thank you.
6: Thank you
7: very much, Vic.
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2: All the lights and the cameras and the action. All the glitz and the glamour and deception.
3: This is the Hollywood Five. I'm JC Chavez. And this week, Taylor Swift shared what she has to tell herself about being the biggest star in the world. Hayden Panettiere's mom opened up for the first time since her daughter's death. And one reality star is making a lot of money on OnlyFans, but it backfired on her kids. Plus, Jimmy Kimmel seems to be thinking about leaving late night. And of course, we have to do a little tribute to Dolly Parton. It's all coming up this weekend on the Hollywood Five.

0: Hollywood 5. I'm JC Chavez. Taylor Swift is the biggest star in the world, and it's not even close. Even Taylor has to know that she's the biggest star in the world. And that has to be an overwhelming feeling sometimes, if not all the time. She actually did an interview with the Recording Academy. They're the people who put on the Grammys. And she talked about how she deals with her every action being put under the microscope and scrutinized.
1: Sometimes when people are mocking me, it's really fun to mock them back. Sometimes I like to just use words that they have to look up in order to talk about. But I go through several processes and coping mechanisms that I've gone through over the years. And one of them is saying, you chose this every day. You could have opted out of this any day before it got unmanageably big. And I decided not to because I love it that much. And that's just where it begins and where it ends.
0: You know, that's the same thing I try to tell myself when I'm building furniture from IKEA.
2: Hollywood 5.
0: Coming up next on the Hollywood 5. OnlyFans has a downside. Who would have thunk? Hear about the ups and downs for one reality star next.

0: This is the Hollywood Five. I'm JC Chavez. Joining me now is a man whose OnlyFans subscription is $39.99 a month, which I'm being told is too pricey. Anyway, what you got, producer Trey?
1: Listen, hey, there's a lot of practical effects going on. Yeah. We've got fireworks. I gotta make money somehow. But you know what? Mama June's third born daughter, Pumpkin, joined OnlyFans back in March. Her real name is Lauren Efrid, and she didn't do a bunch of feet pics or anything. She just goes, I'm going to show it all, and I'm going to make that money.
0: Oh,
1: look at that. She did it. She made $10,000 within 24 hours of her first post, and she crossed the $500,000 mark by the end of her first full month. She was able to even pay off the $42,000 balance remaining on her Georgia home in cash.
0: Wow.
1: Amazing. Like, you know, you're like, ooh, I don't know if I want to do that or not. That's in, But that's kind of like a maybe.
0: Yeah, if I could pay my house off in 1 month.
1: Exactly.
0: Maybe.
1: But there's a downside. Okay. And that's that, you know, everybody gets to see your, you know.
0: Your pumpkin.
1: Yeah, exactly. So her hardcore content is costing her 8-year-old daughter a spot in a very pricey private school. Her mom can pay, but they say, we don't like your kind here.
0: Yeah, there are consequences for our actions sometimes, and sometimes the consequences are for the kids.
1: Yeah, so she was told that her social media activity didn't align with the school's value. Now, Pumpkin has hired a private tutor, and she will be doing homeschooling, and we can debate on whether or not that's better or worse all day long if we want to. But it is pumpkin spice season, so, you know.
0: All right.
1: Starbucks, get in on this. Hollywood
0: Five. Coming up next on the Hollywood Five, Hayden Panettiere's mom gave her first interview since her daughter passed away.
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0: This is the Hollywood Five. I'm JC Chavez. It's been a couple of weeks since Hayden Panettiere passed away. She had recently gone back to her ex-boyfriend who had spent time in jail for abusing her, and he was actually in the house when she passed away. Hayden and her mother did not have a very good relationship, but they were working on it. Her mom sat down with Good Morning America, and she talked about Hayden's decision to go back to her abusive ex.
1: When I got the phone call from her saying,

0: think that this was going to happen to Hayden. I don't know why. I just didn't. Maybe I didn't want to.
1: Hayden's mom also talked about how Hayden's life looked perfect, but internally it was really rough for her.
0: I still am not grasping this is real. I want Hayden to be remembered for the talented, beautiful, outgoing, intelligent woman she really was. But I also want people to understand that it is my belief that she was suffering.
1: She also went on to say that Hayden's daughter will likely get the estate and be taken care of. Hollywood Five. Coming up next on the Hollywood Five, we got a live-action cartoon combo with John Cena or a post-apocalyptic movie about dogs. Hear what our movie critic Gray Drake has to say about it next. Oh, you like a brother.

0: is the Hollywood Five. I'm JC Chavez. Joining me on the phone right now is our movie critic from CBR Presents. Her name is Gray Drake. All right, Gray, let's start with Coyote versus Acme. John Cena, Will Forte, they're taking on the Looney Tunes. What'd you think of this one?
1: Coyote versus Acme is basically the story of how Wile E. Coyote is made to realize that all of the stumbling blocks that he has experienced and all the pain and suffering that he has endured actually might not be coincidence. It might actually be that the Acme company is doing something dastardly. And I was like, it was really good.
0: And then we have a post-apocalyptic thriller, and it stars Jacob Elordi. What are your thoughts on Dog Stars?
1: The word that keeps coming up to me when I think about this movie is just random. So much of this movie feels random. It's hard for me to recommend. So I could explain things that happen in the film, but they're going to sound like they're all coming from almost different movies. And that's why I say the movie's random. Mm. I don't really know what the point of the film was. And at one particular moment, it gets so weird that I thought I was having an aneurysm.
0: Thank you, Gray. We'll catch up with you again next week. Hollywood Five. Coming up next on the Hollywood Five, a Nepo baby just disrespected his dad. They might get taken.
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0: Welcome back to the Hollywood Five. I'm JC Chavez. Will Ferrell's son, Magnus, is the hot Nepo baby at the moment. He was handpicked by the Jonas Brothers to be one of their opening acts on their tour, and he was actually just nominated for a VMA. And by the way, his music is pretty good. And I know what you're thinking. I'd like to hear some of that music. Well, this is Asleep Talking. So proud Papa Will says that he would be glad to bring back a beloved character if his son asks.
1: For all the things I've gotten to do and experience, this is the most surreal and yet the most exciting. Like, it really is. This is his passion, and to get to, you know, pursue that, it's the best.
2: Is there a chance that you will play cowbell on one of his songs?
1: If he wins the VMA, yes.
3: Yeah.
0: Sadly, Magnus is a typical son and says his dad would need to practice a little to be good enough to make it on one of his records.
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2: All the lights and the cameras and the action, all the glitz and the glamour and deception.
3: We're back on the Hollywood Five, and there's a new reality competition show coming to Netflix. It's called Wonka's Golden Ticket. So it puts 12 people inside of Willy Wonka's chocolate factory. Now, the video makes it look like it's the original movie set, but the thing that is really getting people's attention is that they are using AI to generate Gene Wilder's voice.
4: A whole new generation of golden ticket holders will compete against each other in my factory for a lifetime supply of money.
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3: You know what scares me more than AI? Lickable wallpaper.
0: Hollywood Five.
3: Coming up next on the Hollywood Five, imagine being the subject of a multi-million dollar movie and not being able to see it before it comes out in theaters. We'll tell you who's getting that shabby treatment next.

0: This is the Hollywood Five. I'm JC Chavez. NBC's To Catch a Predator ran for only three seasons, but it actually impacted the whole world. The host, Chris Hansen, would engage with the gross men looking for underage girls online. Then he tricked them into an in-person meeting, called them out in front of cameras. It was must-watch TV. Well, Robert Pattinson is playing Chris Hansen in the fictionized version of the story in a movie called Primetime, and it comes out in 2 weeks. Well, Chris Hansen says he did not get any input into the movie, and he has not even seen it yet.
1: I was supposed to see it at 10 o'clock this morning at 824 offices. The lawyers at 824 wanted me to sign away my rights to my name, image, and, you know, brand, essentially, as well as any potential legal rights that would come out of the movie. I couldn't sign that, so they didn't show me the film.
0: Chris has bought ad time before every showing of Primetime, and it'll promote his streaming network, True Blue. Now, with his ability to turn lemons into lemonade, Chris should be working at Country Time. Hollywood Five. Coming up next on the Hollywood Five, the odds-on favorites to be the next to play an iconic role are out. So we'll tell you who's on the short list next.

0: I'm JC Chavez. This is the Hollywood Five, and it seems like we've been hearing about the next James Bond for, what, 5 years now? And that's because it has been 5 years. But here's Anna Szabo with the names being floated around out there.
1: Yeah, the hunt for the next James Bond continues, and according to Page Six...
0: Hold on, I never got a call. I'm looking, nothing.
1: That's so because you were on the long list, and this is the short list.
0: Oh, okay.
1: No, sorry, JC, you were on the tall list.
0: Thank you.
1: And this is the short list.
0: Okay, that's cool.
1: Okay, so we have Jack Barton. He is in Poor Things, and he's also Netflix's Heartstopper. This would be a breakout role for him, I think. I looked him up a little bit before this, and he doesn't even have that many followers on Instagram, so this would be huge for him.
0: I like that it would be someone that...
1: Unknown.
0: Yeah. Like, he's kind of like known, too. But not too crazy worldwide known.
1: I agree, especially when you're taking on a well-known character. Yeah. We also have Jacob Elordi on the list, somebody that is already well-known in Saltburn, Frankenstein, Euphoria, of course.
0: He's a great actor.
1: And, I mean, he would make a good James Bond also. Mm-hmm. Paul Mescal from Gladiator 2 and Hamnet. He's on the list. His name has been floating around for a while. We also have Callum Turner. He's in Eternity. He's also married to Dua Lipa, which has nothing to do with his acting resume, but just in case you need to remember who he is.
0: And maybe Dua Lipa could be a Bond girl.
1: Oh!
0: That'd be great.
1: And then Dua Lipa does a Bond song.
0: Okay,
1: Callum Turner has our vote. But we also have Jack Lowden. He's in Slow Horses and Dunkirk. This would also be a breakout role for him, and he's Scottish. So I feel like he kind of has that... je ne sais quoi.
0: you've got that Bond vibe.
1: Yeah. And then the last one on the short list is Harris Dickinson from Baby Girl most recently, and also The Iron Claw. So this is interesting. I know we had a lot of other names on there for a while, the guy from Bridgerton, and then people kind of stopped talking about him, but we'll see. Hollywood
0: Five. Coming up next on the Hollywood Five, late night talk shows are barely hanging on by a thread.
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0: Hollywood 5. I'm JC Chavez. Late night talk shows are on life support right now. It seems like Andy Cohen is the only one really making it work. Corden saw it coming. He bailed out a while ago. Colbert was forced out earlier this year. And right now, Jimmy Fallon and Seth Meyers are mainly doing bits for YouTube. So Jimmy Kimmel got canceled, then reinstated by Disney and ABC just a few months ago. Well, Kimmel and his wife, Molly, they were on Armchair Expert, and it seems like Jimmy might be looking for an off-ramp soon.
1: How do you feel about retirement?
2: I know that 25-year-old me will be like, are you crazy? It depends on what you mean by retirement. I'm never going to stop doing things.
1: No.
2: So it's just a different... It's just a different scenario.
1: It definitely appeals to me for the nervous system of the household, but I also feel like Jimmy has like a fly rod in one hand and like a torch in the other right now. It's like he deserves to go out there and just be on the river and relax, but I also want him to keep fighting.
0: Sounds like the official end is coming sooner than later, and we'll see if it's going to be his decision. Hollywood 5. Coming up next on the Hollywood 5. We know you've heard them all week, but we need to pay tribute to Dolly Parton, too, and we'll celebrate her life next.

0: We're back on the Hollywood Five. Dolly Parton passed away this past Tuesday after a brief battle with cancer. You've probably heard a lot of stories about being born poor or turning Elvis down or her connection with Whitney Houston. But what I have found over the last few days is that she was not just the nicest person. She might have been one of the funniest people on the planet. Here are some of the times her humor was shining bright.
1: But anyway, they said I was one of the worst dressed
2: of all.
1: I know.
2: You know what? But you can't.
1: That's all right with me. I have a good time. I bet I'm happier than that guy that wrote that. And I'm glad that he came out of his closet long enough to look in mine.
3: You know, I've always been proud that I was female. I mean, it's a good thing I was born a woman or I'd have been a drag queen. They were having a Dolly Parton look-alike contest, and it was mostly drag queens, mm-hmm. guys down there. It was, and so I went in, and I got in line with everybody else, but somebody else won. We went right by Tom Jones' house, and after about three or four margaritas, I thought, you know what? We're right here in his yard. I'm going to streak through there. And so I did, and that was before he built the fence. Right after that, they built the fence.
4: And now, the number one Dolly Parton pet peeve.
5: Nobody notices I've got a great ass, too.
0: The best one we found this week is based on Dolly Parton's iconic look. She tried to replicate the look of a woman she knew when she was a child.
5: The most beautiful girl, woman I had ever seen in my life lived. We didn't go to town that much, but when I would go to see her because she had these long red fingernails. She wore bright lipstick. She had peroxide blonde hair, wore tight clothes, short. And I thought she was the most beautiful thing I had ever seen. And my mother said, oh, she's just trash. She's just a tramp. And I thought, that's what I want to be when I grow up.
0: Hollywood Five. Coming up next on the Hollywood Five, more about Dolly. What will happen to her music catalog? And there's a strange coincidence that Dolly's goddaughter, Miley Cyrus, mentioned in an interview.
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1: 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Just play the game one way. You hit a ball in the gap, run. 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

0: Welcome back to the Hollywood Five. I'm JC Chavez. Dolly Parton passed away earlier this week on August 25th. Well, back in 2023, Dolly's goddaughter, Miley Cyrus, told ABC News about August 25th being a very important date to her.
1: I decided to release Used to Be Young on August 25th because this particular date historically has been important to me personally and in my career. It's the 10-year anniversary of the We Can't Stop performance at the VMAs, the 10-year anniversary of the Wrecking Ball music video, which changed my life and my career and the way people perceived me forever. And it's also my dad's birthday.
0: That's just a strange coincidence. Now, it's being speculated that Miley will inherit all of Dolly's music catalog. And as big as Miley is, that still feels like a big responsibility because she was just larger than life. Not just in America. Now, over in England, the King's Guard played 9 to 5 outside of Buckingham Palace to honor Dolly. That is your Hollywood Five. I'm on Instagram. Follow along at JSI5 and TikTok as well at JSI Chavez. We'll see you next week for the five biggest stories in Hollywood on The Hollywood.
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Brand new song to the show. I know. Shout out Guy Fieri, Diners, Drive-Ins, and Dives. I watch it all the time, too. We're borrowing the idea of that. The next song here is Ariana Grande. It was our number one trending track last week on the TT5, and now she makes her debut officially on the countdown. Here is Petal, number 25.

Akon and Ringtone, Just Cause We Felt Like It. That is our coming soon track. He wrapped up the U.S. leg of his co-headlining tour with Neo. They will move the show up north and do some Canada dates in September, and we hope the tour is going well for them. Akon, and that was Ringtone, our coming soon track. 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

0: Olivia Dean there, stand number 21, just outside our top 20. So easy to fall in love. Olivia has her first of many VMA nominations, that is for sure. Man I Need is up for Song of the Year. I say it has a good shot of winning, actually. I'm Carson Daly, 10 songs down and 20 more to go. The Daily Download, this week's top 30, rolls on to close out August next.
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0: All right, it's Carson Daly with the song that was number one on this very weekend back in 2022. So here we go. We're going back 4 years for Nicky Ure. Here is Sunroof, our former number one today on the Daily Download.

0: Justin from Stella Lefty, who, by the way, her new album Long Way Home is out. You don't have to just listen to Boston. You can get her record and check out all her other stuffs. Stuffs? All her other songs? Or all her whatever. And by the way, shout out to Stella, who got her first VMA nom. Best New Artist. And the other is for Best Country, I think, for her viral hit Boston. I don't categorize it necessarily as a country song, but all right. And that's going to end up at number 14 here. So good for Stella. It's Carson Daly. 13 more songs to get to in our quest to get to number one. We're going to hear from Benson Boone. Yes, I'm going to play Gracie. We'll do some Bieber. We'll get another Diet Coke. And then we'll all talk about it right after this. On the Daily Download, this week's Top 30.
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0: Darius, a little Bieber for your dining and dancing pleasures today. Speed Demon fell a little bit. Not too bad. It was in the top 10 last week. Now it's at number 11, so it falls four spots. Okay, I'm Carson Daly. The best of the week is coming up. Our top 10, Zara Larsson, Somber, Teddy Swims, and now with Bieber out of the top 10, that made room for somebody. We'll find out who on the Daily Download. And of course, your number one song in North America is on the way.
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4: 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All right, it's Carson Daly, and you know what? I have a couple of extra minutes right now to pause from the Top 30 Countdown and play something that isn't quite on the charts yet. 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

0: I'm Carson Daly, and the top three songs are coming up next. The Daily Download rolls on with Olivia Rodrigo, who dethroned Tame Impala and Jenny just last week. We'll see if she is hanging out at the top spot again, or maybe Dracula's going to find its way back to number one. We'll sort it out after this on The Daily Download.
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6: 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Top 30 songs in North America, and it all comes down to these three, ladies and gentlemen. I call it bronze, metal, silver, and gold. The bronze is going to be Taylor Swift today, nominated for 9 VMAs. By the way, she's tied with Beyonce for all-time VMA winner. They both have 30. If Taylor can just win one on September 27th, she'll have the outright lead. So there's that in the background. Meanwhile, I Knew It, I Knew You is actually up a spot from last week and takes bronze on the Daily Download.

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If the answer is yes, and I'm sure it is, listen to Barbie Joe, 11:10 this week to win.

But he found out that Dolly Parton passed away, and you know that Dolly is Miley's godmother. Miley put out a statement saying, "The feeling of losing my Aunt Dolly is beyond what feels right to share." We

is Sunday afternoon, and a perfect Sunday afternoon right here in Rhode Island, right? Hopefully you're sitting on the beach. Basically, we've had a good summer. If you are, turn this one up. It's Calvin, Summer, Pro FM.

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1: 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Back to school, to prove to my daddy that I'm not a fool. And it's Friday wrap-up on Pro FM. J-Buff really needs to get his blossom squashed, and Kim is desperate to be ducked inside her minivan. Becca cannot spell Savannah. It's really easy. Watch. S-A-V-A-N-A-H. Wait, hold on. S-A-V-A-N-A-H.
2: No,
1: hold on. S-A-V-A-N-A-H. I guess I'm not a wise man. Have you guys seen my car? Cool beans, I guess it was towed. Kim sheets in her icebox, and Becca managed to avoid the hole.
3: Oh my god.
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1: Kim the Predator's Andy was in love with teenage actor Jet Jackson. Oh no. But it's okay because she feels bad about it. Tell me what happened this week on 92 Pro FM. 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

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So is it too early to start drinking the pumpkin spice latte? Starbucks wanted to know, and they wanted to know what your favorite drink was. Pumpkin spice latte might not be it anymore. There's cardamom latte, banana bread latte, and yes, a big one, peanut butter.

92 Pro FM, it's Will. Sunday afternoon, a little after 1 o'clock. Sun is shining. It's a beautiful day. What more can you ask for, right? We're going to hang out to summer as long as we can. Music on the way. We've got Justin, Stella, Nikki, Ray, and yes, we got

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1: Yeah, so excited to be back with all of you on Real Talk Roadie. And my first guest back from break is Kelsey Swanson from Real Housewives of Rhode Island. She's making some waves of her own with some very big news. Check out the new episode today.

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A trained crisis counselor and mental health counselor

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It's Sunday. My name is Will Gilbert. So during the week, what time do you kind of like lose steam? A lot of Americans say they lose energy around 2:48 p.m. Then 21% say they start feeling tired around noon. You may need to take some vitamins. On a train back to Boston, and we're jumping the...

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So we know the trouble that Blake Lively's been having the past year or so. Well, federal judge has awarded Blake Lively approximately $407,000 in attorney fees and court costs in her legal dispute with It Ends With Us co-star Justin Baldoni. Far less than the $8 million she requested. Audrey Hilbert, sue me.

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My name is Will Gilbert. It is Sunday afternoon, a little after 2 o'clock, and this is big stuff because Toy Story 5 is going to start streaming on Disney Plus next month. Here's Taylor.

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So if you haven't had a chance to go to see an RIFC game at Centerville Stadium, well, this could be your chance. We have tickets for one of the matches on Saturday, September 5th. All you need to do is listen to Nick weeknights 7:10, and they could be yours. Go.

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So this is Rhode Island. I think I know the answer to this, but are you somebody with a lead foot? Because if you are, you're not alone. AAA has released a new study and says 79% of American drivers admit to speeding. 30% say they don't think it's a big deal because no one actually drives the speed limit. Kind of right.

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1: Tell me what happened. 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J-Buff really needs to get his blossom squashed, and Kim is desperate to be ducked inside her minivan. Becca cannot spell Savannah. It's really easy. Watch. S-A-V-A-N-A-H. 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S-A-V-A-N-A-H.
2: No,
1: hold on. S-A-V-A-N-A-H. I guess I'm not a wise man. Have you guys seen my car? Cool beans, I guess it was towed. Kim sheets in her icebox, and Becca managed to avoid the hole.
3: Oh my god. 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
1: 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Immediately Jay is taking action.
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1: Kim the Predator's Andy was in love with teenage actor Jet Jackson. Oh no. But it's okay because she feels bad about it. Tell me what happened. Happened this week on 92 Pro FM. 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

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My name is Will Gilbert. It is Sunday afternoon, a little after 3 o'clock. Music on the way. Olivia, Post, Bruno, Alex, Calvin, and Rihanna. Baby.

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0: 92 Pro FM, it's Will, and yeah, Olivia Rodrigo. She's apparently partnering up with Taco Bell to make her own Baja Blast drink called You Seem Pretty Pink for a Baja Blast.
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92 Pro FM. My name is Will Gilbert. It is Sunday afternoon. And yes, Bruno is coming to Gillette this coming Saturday. And we've got tickets for you. We've made it easy for you to go to see Bruno. All you have to do is listen to Jess this coming Tuesday at 4:10 to win those tickets. It's Bruno now. Risk it all. 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

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So a lot of fans of Post Malone, if you're in Asia, Australia, and New Zealand, we're looking forward to him going on tour. But it was just announced that his tour has been postponed, so he won't be going there. No reason has been given.

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92 Pro FM, my name is Will Gilbert. It is Sunday afternoon. Hard to believe that next weekend is going to be Labor Day, the unofficial end of summer. I'm sure you're getting your school stuff ready. Hit me up on social media. Search Will Gilbert. Let me know what you're doing tonight.

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See, everybody's super sad that Dolly Parton passed away this past week. Even Ariana, before her show in London, did a tribute to Dolly. Here she is now.

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1: 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Back to school to prove to my daddy that I'm not a fool. And it's Friday wrap up on Pro FM. J-Buff really needs to get his blossom squashed, and Kim is desperate to be ducked inside her minivan. Becca cannot spell Savannah. It's really easy. Watch. S-A-V-A-N-A-H. Wait, hold on. S-A-V-A-N-A-H. No, hold on. S-A-V-A-N-A-H. I guess I'm not a wise man. Have you guys seen my car? Cool beans, I guess it was towed. Kim sheets in her icebox, and Becca managed to avoid the hole.
2: Oh my God.
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1: Kim the Predator's Andy was in love with teenage actor Jet Jackson. Oh no. But it's okay because she feels bad about it. 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

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My name is Will Gilbert, and that does it for me on this Sunday afternoon. I will talk to you next Sunday afternoon at noon. Nick is coming up next. But first, this is new music from Tame Impala. It's called Loser.

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1: 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Back to school to prove to my daddy that I'm not a fool. 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J-Buff really needs to get his blossom squashed, and Kim is desperate to be ducked inside her minivan. Becca cannot spell Savannah. It's really easy. Watch. S-A-V-A-N-A-H. Wait, hold on. S-A-V-A-N-A-H. No, hold on. S-A-V-A-N-A-H. I guess I'm not a wise man. Have you guys seen my car? Cool beans, I guess it was towed. Kim sheets in her icebox, and Becca managed to avoid the hole.
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Nick out of here for tonight. You can follow me on all social platforms, by the way, at Nick on Air underscore, N-I-C-K on Air underscore. I'll be back with you tomorrow night. Open house party up next on Pro FM.

It's Jess, and over 160 boys are waiting for a mentor that can help them change their lives. Big Brothers Big Sisters of Rhode Island is calling on men in our community to step up as mentors. 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

Let's go to the beach, each, let's go get a wave. They say what they gonna say. Have a drink, clink, found a Bud Light. Bad like me, it's hard to come by. The Patron, let's go get it down. The sound, yes, I'm in the zone. Is it 2, 3, leave a good tip. I'ma blow all of my money and don't.